One, two.

Thank you.

0: bit upset, but I think we're ready to play. Now, this is a new kind of Mothers of Invention ensemble. It has different personnel than the other Mothers of Invention ensemble. I will introduce these members of the ensemble to you now. Motorhead. Don Preston. Ian Underwood. Billy Mundy. Jeff Simmons. Is that his real hair? Ainsley Dunbar. And we are thrilled and delighted to have with us in the bandstand once again, none other than the dynamic Mr. Remy Eugene Collins. That's none of your business, child. Alright, and the other thing that's new and unique about this Mothers of Invention ensemble is we gave up on trying to be creative on stage, especially in a place like this. So we do all of our sets by a little song list, you know. There's no more just walking on stage and just improvising music out of thin air, because that didn't go. So what we're going to do is we're going to play some of our hits. And here's one of them from the We're Only Good for the Money album. Nice audience warm-up tune. It's called Who Needs the Peace Corps?
1: Okay, grind it out.

0: guys at every show. Boy, oh boy, now we're all tuned up and ready to tear ass. Here it is. The world-renowned My Boyfriend's Back medley. All right. Followed shortly thereafter by none other than Call Any Vegetable.
1: And the hits just keep coming at you. Phil Morris.

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In your dingy, putrescent teenage bedroom. With the incense, the posters, and the hot red ball. You feel deep down inside that you've got to gotta get your cookies. How many say amen to it? You cats are out of sight. You got to get your cookies. And if you can't get your cookies, the least you can do is follow the snake to the lake. That's one of the reasons I like to play the film, Maurice, because I know you people go for soul music. So here's the deal. In lieu of following the snake to the aforementioned lake, you, as a teenage person clad in flannel pajamas with little imprints of the Fisk tire ad all over them, stuffed between two dingy gray teenage sheets with pecker tracks on them. Little telltale reminders of puberty. Ooh, it's such a horrible word. The time when the hair grows on your legs and stuff. And the little girls go on the rag. Big deal. Anyway, you gotta go down, you gotta get out of your teenage sheets and your little teenage pajamas. You gotta go out of your room, down the hall, down the stairs, into the living room, through the living room into the kitchen. There you are in the kitchen, moonlight streaming gloriously through the kitchen window, forming a halo around the cookie jar. There it is, live in person, the teenage cookie jar. You, being a somewhat horny teenage person, and you gotta, are going to, you're gonna get into the oral gratification bag with a oatmeal cookie with raisins. So you take the top off, hand into the receptacle, fondling around the cookie jar, and there you have it, you've got the cookie. It's a real nice cookie too, it'll do you proud. It's not too stiff and it's not too flabby, it's a resilient oatmeal cookie. Little bumps and ridges, just like your complexion, all over the top of it. It's a cookie you can identify with. It's got little brown nuggets of raisin in it, still moist and sort of, oh, you can just hardly wait to jam it in your mouth. You caress the cookie briefly, then you whip it out of the jar and just stuff it in your mouth and scarf it all up. Then you go over to the icebox. You open the icebox door. You stick your hand in the icebox. You pull out a box of milk. You make a beak on the box like that. You lift the box up to your drinking hole. You pour the white fluid from the box into your drinking hole. You close the beak. You stuff the box back in the icebox and close the icebox door. Now you're ready. You go out of the kitchen, through the living room, up the stairs. You take a mask from the ancient hallway, go down the hall, past your sister's room, past your brother's room, all the way down to your mother's room, and she's sitting in there at a vanity table with doilies and huge mountains of unguents and ointments and oinkments and stuff to put on her face, and she's getting beautiful. Little stuff to put in the corner of the eye to cover up those little things.
things for her warts and things for her moles. She's getting in shape for busy day shopping downtown. You walk in and you say, "Mother, I want to kill you." She peeps at you out of the corner of her wrinkled little eye. And she can't identify with it. And you're a little tired after all that oral satisfaction downstairs. So you shrug your teenage shoulders and trot out the door. Down to your father's room. And you go down there. Father sitting on the edge of a bed, reading his meat to a Playboy magazine. Oh, you've heard this so many times before, it's disgusting. He's got it open to the centerfold where the tits are real big. Big ones! Chipotles! With a nipple that looks like a fried egg. Or, if you prefer, as if a camel had stepped on her chest. And she's been airbrushed so that she looks more rounded, more alluring. There she is, Miss January, with a brown background. She's a mature. She's a ripe one. He takes the Playboy magazine and he has it rolled into a tube of sorts, which he has placed against his member. He has encased his member in the Playboy tube. And he's ripping it off. Don't come. And you look at your father and you say, "Father, I want to kill you." And he says, "Not now, sir, not now."

They think, what can I say? What can a person like myself say unto a vegetable? But the answer is simple, my friends. Just call and tell them how you feel.

to honor another old tune from our Mobley Modes of Invention repertoire. We have this item, which occupies side number 4 of the Uncle Me album, called

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It's been lovely tonight, boys and girls. We must leave you now. I wish you all a very happy Mother's Day. And I hope you win the revolution.

0: Okay, here's the deal.
1: What's the deal?
0: The deal is, ordinarily at the Fillmore East, if the audience claps for you to come back and play something else, if you're the mother's invention, you're bound by oath to perform Valerie or some other piece of shit. However, tonight we're weird, and we're gonna play some stuff off the Burnt Winnie Sandwich album. You'll hear part of Little House I Used to Live In. And also part of Holiday in Berlin, Full Blown. And if the good Lord willing, the creeks don't rise, you're gonna hear Cruising for Burgers on the end of it. And that's the program for our Mother's Invention Teenage Encore.
2: Yeah.

0: 8 o'clock this Friday night, March 2nd, in Curtis Hickson Hall, Tampa. 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
1: Hi, this is Frank Zappa, and I'd like to invite you all to come down and see the new Mothers of Invention, featuring Jean-Luc Ponty on violin and George Duke on piano. We're going to be in Tampa, Florida, at Curtis Hickson Hall, Friday, March 2nd.
0: An evening of incredible music, fun, Zappa put-ons, and good old rock and roll with Frank Zappa and the Mothers.
2: Susie?
3: Yes.
2: Susie Cream Cheese, honey, what's got into you?
0: Come, freak out with Zappa and the Mothers and Boogie.
4: First thing I'd like to do is introduce to you the members of our group. Let's move on the side, Mr. Jean-Luc Ponty. Ruth Underwood on percussion. George Duke on keyboard.
5: Yay!

0: Three dice.
1: You might recognize now.
2: Nazaree!
1: I'm going to play a collection of items for
2: Jerry
1: you.
2: Roll Gumdrop.
3: Yeah. All right!
1: Woo! First thing we're going to play is Dog Breath.
2: Hey!
1: We're going to play the Dog Breath variation.
2: Yay!
1: Then we're going to play Uncle Meat.
2: Hey!
1: We're going to go directly into a song called 50-50. And at the end of 50-50, we're going to go into another song called Inca Roads, and it's all glued together.
2: Yeah!
1: This is gonna be your dog meat.
2: Yeah! Alright, dog
4: meat! Let's have some of that dog
5: meat now!
1: Mr. Underwood had some fun with this horn here.
4: Oh, wow.
6: Horn troubles is like a kilometer.
4: It's long. Yeah. It's most definitely going to be on the 31. See, it's blue. See, it's got the blue.
6: Oh,
4: it takes a long time to fill up that show.
2: Hey, Mr. Underwood! Just
4: to zap it through that poster bag. So you can't get the horn fixed because it takes about 15 minutes to fix it. If you can at all.
2: You must have a spare.
3: Ah.
4: Remember, you're listening to the mother, so. That's true.
3: She's tied, Frank.
1: Are you receiving flu from Ian?
4: You ought to say it.
3: She's tied, Frank.

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0: Make sure you have the marimba up for the beginning of Inca Roads. And lights, too, so she can see what she's doing.
1: Yeah.

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1: Zendo! 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Ryder, quick, huh? Don't turn this way. We're about 5 minutes left. Ready, set. Tom, how do you get it out?
2: Desiree!
3: Debris. It ain't round shoes.
2: Cosmic debris.
4: You get it?
3: Thank you.

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With the horse.

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1: 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The name of this song is Big Swifty.
2: What album is that? I mean, Waka Jawaka.
3: Waka Jawaka Hot Pass. My favorite album is Ruin of the Jets. Yeah. Yeah.
2: They must have changed things around.

0: What?
1: Oh, where?
2: Montana, as in Frank?
0: I want you to record it. It couldn't possibly sound good where you're standing.
2: Uh-oh.

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0: would you be surprised? First of all, ladies and gentlemen, I'd like to introduce the members of the group who have just struggled through this extravaganza for you. Ruth Underwood on percussion. Napoleon Wilton Brock on tenor sax and lead vocals. Chester Thompson on drums. Tom Fallon on bass. George Duke on keyboards. And our valiant road crew and truck drivers who have made this all possible. The name of this song,
1: Tish, Tish, Tish.
0: This is a song that many Americans will understand because it has to do with a subject that is very near and dear to the core of the American way of life. That is to say, feet that smell bad. Richard Nixon had them. Gerald Ford sure's got them right now. And everybody in this band has been struggling with it all through Italy. The name of this song is Stinkfoot. Here we go.

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0: mile about a place I know. 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
1: Out through the night and the whispering breezes to the place where they keep the imaginary diseases. Out through the night and the whispering breezes to the place where they keep the imaginary.

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But us regular folks who might wear a tennis shoe or an occasional python boot know this exquisite little inconvenience by the name of stink bite. It goes like this. You know, my python boot was too tight. I couldn't get it off last night. 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

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Hey. All aboard. Okay, the name of this song is Inca Roads, and it's based on some of the material in Erich von Däniken's book, Chariots of the Gods. And it's a little weird.

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0: second, I think, and the staff are here, and you guys are here, so it's now.
1: Napoleon and George can't hear their monitors at all. I think. Can you take one more bottom out of this?
2: Thank you.
1: Hello. 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Test yours, Napoleon.
3: One, test, one.
1: Meanwhile, my other amplifier blew up. 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

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Luck the floss.

lot of people have wondered what exactly is a mental toss fly coon, as indicated by the previous lyric. And I can only say that if a person had to move to Frankfurt to work for the government in the army, and if he was stationed here long enough, and if his mind and his body were tortured by the terrible, well, whatever it is that you must have to go through in this part of the world, that in itself would be sufficient to convert an average person into a mental toss fly coon. And I dedicate the rest of this guitar solo to every mental toss fly coon in this audience. Take it away. Get down, Frank.

gonna buy me a horse just about this big and ride that sucker all along the borderline. With a zircon-encrusted gorillas in my hand, every other Chester would say, what the fun time is it anyway, this is just... But by myself, I would...

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And then the fight.

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It's a little far out. This part starts off with something, well, how should we say, it's very nebulous. It's a solo played by George on the finger cymbal, an ancient and venerable instrument, often used for making small pizzas. George will beat the shit out of the little finger cymbal until he's tired of it, and then he's going to play stuff on the piano that is very weird. And then in the middle of that, Napoleon is going to play stuff on the saxophone that is so far out that only Fritz Rau can understand it. Yabal, hey, a customer right over there, Yabal. Piquet, Yabal, Piquet.

Ruth Underwood on percussion, Napoleon Murphy Brock on tenor sax and lead vocals, Chester Thompson on drums, Tom Fowler on bass, George Duke on keyboards. Thank you very much for coming to the concert tonight. Hope you liked it. Good night.

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I may be totally buckled and a bird. Say, darling, what's a girl like you doing in a place like this? Do you like manure? Well, I can understand that. There's quite a bit of it going around today. Wait a minute, I've got it. You're an Italian. What? You're Jewish? I love your nail. 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You're a Taurus? Oh, never mind. 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
1: and my name is Bobby Brown.
0: Watch me now, because the name of this song is Tinseltown Rebellion. From Madame Wong to Starwood to the Whiskey on the Strip, you can hear the crashing, blasting strum of bands that come to be real hip and get a record contract from the talent scouts of Bay.
2: They'll sell the rats, the cops and balls, they'll take

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0: the street. 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
1: Shut up that whiskey,
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0: Action with the Bananas, baby.
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0: marry her, she said. 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
1: What do you mean chicken? 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
0: She was buttons up kneeling,

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How would you like to go to France?

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Ray White, John Wackerman, Scott Tunis, Alan Tanab, Bobby Martin, Mike Willis, good night.

you. Okay, we're gonna play something for you now. 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

Okay, here we go.

I said I really do believe.

piece of music that is dedicated to a great American, a person who has done a lot to make you what you are today, a person who has done a lot to help Captain Kangaroo on television, a person that's always so wonderful and he wears chartreuse, farmer's pants. Let's hear it for Mr. Green Jeans.

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0: The mother.
1: Thank you.

0: Malone. Here's the thing. Look, I hate to do this, but would all the people who were in the front standing up, please sit down, move back, so we're not having any trouble with the fire department. Please sit down and make yourselves comfortable so that we won't have the fire marshal going ape shit. That means you guys too. Now listen. Thank you very much, Michelle. For those of you who have not seen this ensemble before, it's different than what we were doing before, and so that you won't, that's what I say, really, thank God. So that you won't have any false hopes or expectations above and beyond what the program actually consists of, I'll warn you right now, there's no vocals. It's just some music of some variety. Okay? Now. Hey. I would like to be able to involve the audience in one special part of our program tonight. And here's all you have to do. I'm sure you've all seen comic books before, and we have a special program that we're going to do with some comic books that were presented to us this afternoon. All right, now, here's what I'd like to have you do in the audience. Can you think of those sound effects that are in the comic books, you know, the ones in the big letters that go streaking across the page? Okay. Now, all right, what I'd like to do is choose three hypothetical sound effects. The first one is aru, like that, you know, like the monster with a mouth open like that. Okay. I'll show you one finger is the signal to go aru. Can we try that, please?
1: Aru.
0: Wonderful. Now.
2: Beautiful.
0: Two fingers is for brunch, R-U-N-C-H, okay? All right, you ready for brunch?
1: Brunch!
0: No, lower pitch, so it's like something's being crunched in.
1: Brunch!
0: That's it, okay? Number three, and most important of all, is the one that goes ba-toom. Okay, that's a B-T-O-O and 11 M's, okay? Here's the signal for batoon.
1: Batoon!
0: No, get the B together so it goes batoon. Okay?
1: Batoon!
0: Okay, now. The piece where we're going to do this, I'll tell you in advance how it's going to work.

0: In the middle of one of the songs that we're going to play, things will quiet down, and then each member of the group has a comic book on his stand. And we're going to be reciting at random things out of the comic books. Oh, hey, just relax. And so that everything will be coordinated and musical, if you'll fill in those three simple sound effects on cue in relation to their recitation, we can all have one enormous band here, okay? All right, just to review briefly. Number one is Aru.
1: Aru.
0: Number two is Runch.
1: Runch.
0: And number three is Batum.
1: Batum.
0: Very good, you guys are into it.

0: Alright, now I'd like to introduce the members of the group to you. Okay, the latent necrophiliac of the group, Malcolm McNabb. Marquez, Thomas Malone, play the tuba a little bit, Tom.
1: He's in jail. He got busted again.
0: Well, I'm going to jail, so you give your regards to him. Is the tuba loud enough out there? Alright. Do you have the difference between the level of the tuba and the trumpet marked on that? Okay. This is Bruce Fowler on trombone. And Glenn Ferris on trombone. And Ken Schroyer on trombone and sweater backwards. And dwindling our way around to the percussion section, Ruth Underwood on marimba. Tom Rainey on congas and other stuff. Jim Gordon on drums. Ian Underwood on piano. Dave Parlano on bass. Tony, we'll tell you about Tony in a minute. But over here in the woodwind section, Jay Migliori. Is that audible out there? Okay. Mike Altschul on piccolo. It's not loud enough? On dry wit. Charles Owens on my Could you hear that one? Jerry Kessler on cello. Earl Dumbler on assorted oboes. Joanne McNabb, our go-go dancer and bassoonist. Ladies and gentlemen, Tony Duran on guitar.

0: What's the sound balance like out there? Can you hear the brass?
1: Yeah.
0: Can you hear the winds?
1: Yeah.
0: It's just the opposite on stage. Can we do something about that, Ralph?
1: Yeah, come on,
0: Ralph. Is the whole thing too loud?
1: Yeah.
0: How many say yes?
2: Yeah.
0: How many say no?
2: No.
0: Sorry for you guys.
1: I am today.
0: All right. Just one moment, please. This is the one with the comic books. However, before we get to the comic books, you're going to have to listen to the front part of this, and it's a little bit weird. We don't want to upset you, but here's what's happening in this piece. The rhythm that the players are playing is specified. The notes that they are playing are not specified. They all get to choose them. So that means that all at once there's a 20 instantaneous choices of what pitches they're playing on stage. To the layman, that means ugly notes, ladies and gentlemen. The name of this piece is Approximate. Just watch out for the aru at the end.

0: time and good time, people. I'm going to say amen to it. Ladies and gentlemen, the Grand Wazoo comic book extravaganza is about to begin. Watch for the signal.
1: Sand in our faces. That man is the worst nuisance on the beach. Listen here, I'd smash your face. Only you're so skinny you might dry up and blow away. The big bully, I'll get even someday. Oh, don't let it bother you, little boy.
2: Who else but Dick?
1: Darn it.
2: I do through the icy hell of weird
3: just imagine your friends shot when they walk into the room and see the monster.
2: There's the first
0: turn up the drum overhead mics. Jim is talking.
4: So that's the plan. A reducing ray to shrink any object at any given degree of smallness.
5: A vigilante, and them fools will give them a special.
6: The two.
4: If it doesn't work, perhaps we'll kill them all.
7: There's two titans clad with a cord of them.
1: Darn it, I'm sick and tired of being a scarecrow. Charles Atlas says he can give me a real body. All right, I'll gamble a stamp and get his free book. Boy, it didn't take me long to do this. What muzzles? That bully won't shove me around again, is he?
0: You are hearing me.
1: Something I owe you. Oh.
0: Brunch is burning. 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

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And the Uncle Meat theme song.

0: King. 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
1: It's too loud.
0: It's pretty hard to get this organized.
1: Go home.
0: On the mud shark, eat at Patty's restaurant. I'm sorry, we don't play Easy Dancers anymore. I just

0: Thank you very much for coming to our concert. Hope you enjoy it. Goodbye. Listen, here's your choice of two. You can either hear Penis Dimension and the Variant Processional March, or you can hear the New Brown Clouds. What'll it be?
1: New Brown Clouds!
0: How many want Penis Dimension? How many want the New Brown Clouds?
1: Yeah!
0: Now let's ask the band. 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

0: start limping.
1: Over here, go to the line, please. 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There you go. Director of the U.S. Line, ladies and gentlemen. I'm talking right now. Check one thing. Hold it just a second, let John look at yourself. No, we don't play that.

Thank you very much. You like that deviation, don't you? Progress is impossible without deviation. So we think about it long. Okay, we're going to play a song we normally play later in the show called Cosmic Debris. We're going to stick it here in order to make room for other strange events. Sick Leslie Berry. Okay, Cosmic Debris.

collection of favorites from the Uncle Meat album. Now, many of you were unfortunate enough to obtain this album in 1967 when it was released. May the Lord have mercy on your soul. Those of you who didn't get a hold of it when it was happening, well, tough tuckus. And for the rest of you who are not concerned with either of those other two categories, the selections we're going to play are Exercise 4, Dog Breath, Dog Meat, Uncle Meat. Segue into 50-50, okay? Now when the light comes up on the stage, you'll have to imagine that you're in the conservatory of a great Midwestern university. Isn't that conservatory light?

0: this. 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
1: 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It looks a lot better than Indianapolis. 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
1: Sure can.
0: Bonk. 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

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Oh, I see. 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

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We're going to play a few more licks, and this song is going to evaporate before your very eyes.

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I'll tell you, one of the reasons for not coming back here, as you can see, we are extremely cramped on this stage. What you need is, you know, a bigger stage, and hey, maybe we'll come back more times. 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Give me some more monitor. Turn me up. This is Vince Colaiuta on drums. Arthur Barrow on bass. Patrick O'Hearn on bass. Tommy Mars on keyboards. Ike Willis on guitar and vocals. Denny Wally on guitar and vocals. Peter Wolf on keyboards. And Ed Mann on percussion. All right, let's go. One, two.

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0: When her favorite sport was hockey in the winter. He was duly impressed and was quick to suggest any sport where the puck had to be about the best as he jabbed his elbow in her.
1: You get it, baby? You've heard it five times before. You're likely to hear it again.
0: Later on, they went off to where the music was soft. 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
1: in a petulant frenzy.
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head. 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

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It is the place where all the Conehead people come from. That is where they are coming from. So in celebration of the greatest Remulacian holiday of the year, which is forthcoming on October the 31st, we want each and every person in this audience to sing along with the very name of the planet itself, Remulac.

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And if you guys don't sing along, I know where you're coming from. You know what I mean? Now, don't be chicken shit now. This is New Jersey. I know how you guys are around here. You can't fool me by sitting sedately in your chairs, because I know what you do in your spare time. Now, I'm going to give you one more chance. We call this, in the trade, we call this chance number one. Chance number one for audience participation. That means we're going to play really soft and you're going to sing really loud. 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There's nothing to it. All right, you keep singing that and I'm gonna play my guitar.

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We had to have a song about them. These are the people that live in California, that perform functions in all of the useful trades, you know, and they never get it done right. Can't stand these people. And these people are called flakes. And here's our song for them. 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
1: yellow snow.
0: The deadly yellow snow from right there where the huskies go. And then I proceeded to rub it all into his beady little eyes with a vigorous circular motion hitherto unknown to the citizens of Passaic, but destined to take the place of the Munchark in your mythology. 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

0: Defense number two for audience participation. Here's what you do. Now, as y'all already know the story of the fur trapper and all that stuff, and you know this is the part where the fur trapper gets ruined for injuring that baby seal. Now, you're going to help me. Here's what you do. Stand up. 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Now, audience participation, as you all know, audience participation is in itself a very stupid thing to do. And we are going to surpass all of the more stupid forms of audience participation with this little gesture that we're going to do right now. Now watch me. This is just for rehearsal. This is what you'll be doing in a moment. Now watch. Now you pounce. You pounce again. You jump up and down the chest of him. Great googly moogly, you're all going to injure the fur trapper. You ready? Okay, here you go. Now you pounce, and you pounce again. Some of you aren't pouncing. Now what's the matter with you? You two ripped over there? Hey, let's pounce here. One more time. And now you pounce, and you pounce again. Jump up and down the chest of it. Makes me feel just like Jack LaLanne. Okay, now sit down. Beats the shit out of jogging, right? You know, sometimes when you're jogging, you have to step into dog poop and everything. You'd never find anything like dog poop in a theater like this. You know, it's really very healthy. Pouncing is a healthy activity. I advocate pouncing rather than jogging. As a matter of fact, a lot of you ladies in the audience, here's my plan. A lot of you ladies in the audience should encourage your boyfriends to pounce more often. It'll keep them off the street and keep them out of those stupid suits with a stripe down the side, because the only reason they're jogging is so later they can pounce. So get rid of the middleman and tell them to pounce. And watch the sales of Perrier water go down, down, down. Meanwhile, the fur trapper, he was really fucked up. He started looking around, man. And he looked around, and he looked around, and he looked around. You know what he said?
1: He said,
0: you already know what he said.

and stuffed it in my right eye. He took a dog tooth snow cone and stuffed it in my other eye. And the husky wee wee, I mean the doggy wee wee, has blinded me. And chittery, I can't see temporarily. Well, the fur trapper, it was at this time that he remembered the ancient Eskimo legend, wherein it is written on whatever it is that they write it on up there, that if anything bad ever happens to your eyes as a result of some sort of conflict with an audience in Passaic, New Jersey, it actually says this, folks, the only way that you can get it fixed up, now watch me now, you gotta go trudging across the tundra, mile after mile, trudging across the tundra, right down to the parish of St. Alfonso. Now, as you know, St. Alfonso is the patron saint of the smelt fishermen of Portuguese extraction. And if there's one thing you better watch out for, it's Portuguese extraction. If you've ever had a Portuguese extraction, hey, forget about it. Now look, Ed is going to play the famous lick that takes us to Alfonso land. You ready?

Vinny, Artie, Patty, Tommy, Ikey, Denny, Petey, Eddie, and Frankie. Say thanks for coming to the show. Hope you enjoyed it. And good night, New Jersey.

Thank you. Now look here. This encore is not exactly what you expect, but you're gonna get it anyway. This is from 200 Motels. It's the name of the piece is Strictly Genteel. It's the ending music from 200 Motels.

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Yes, disco does suck, but it's divine for the people who love it. For those of you who are staying for the second show, we'll be back in a little while. What, you want to hear Dynamo Hump? Is that the only reason you came down here? You want to hear Dynamo Hump? Sure, I'll play Dynamo Hump for you. Sure. All right, now look. This guy over here needs to hear Dynamo Hump. I can't turn him down. 1, 2, 3, 4.

some bovine perspiration on her upper lip area, and she said, just get me wasted and you're halfway there, cause if my mind's tore up, well then my body don't care. I rubbed my chinny chin chin and said, my, what sort of thing might this lady get high upon? The $40 bill didn't matter no more, when her sister got naked and laid on the floor. She said, Dynamo might win the bet, but she could use a little if I wasn't done yet. Well, but just because the sun won a place in the sky, no reason to assume I wouldn't give her a try. So I pulled on her hair, got her legs in the air, and asked her if she had any cooties.

Animal watch from the edge of the bed, with her lips just twitching and her face going red. Some drool rolling down from the edge of her chin while she spied the condition her sister was in. She quivered, she quaked, she clenched at herself. Her sister made a joke about her mental health until Dynamo finally did give in, but I told her all she really needed was some discipline. I said, kiss my aura. Now you're probably wondering why a grown person would say that to somebody. Well, I'll tell you, there's a really good reason. Because you see, it is, and always has been, real Angora. Now, would you all like some more right here on the flora? And how about you, fauna, do you wanna? All right, now look. This is what we call in the trade, chance number three for audience participation. This is it, this is the big one. Okay, you're gonna sing along with the song, even if you don't know the words. And we're going back to the beginning and do it all over again. You ready? One, two.

the band Hunt Down the Kind of Man. Now look, this is what they call in the trade chance number four. Now, I know you're all pretty tired because you got a really busy life. And I know that maybe you're under a lot of social pressure from your peer group not to act like, hey, nobody wants to be a schmuck. But remember, this is audience participation, and during audience participation, everybody is a schmuck. You know what I mean? That's what makes the participation. So I'm gonna give you one chance. If this is really put up or shut up now. If I look out there in the audience and see one person who isn't singing when we go back to this dynamo hum business, that's it. If I see one person who's not singing it, and I don't mean just sitting there moving your lips, because I can tell. I've been in the business so long, I can tell if there's really air coming out. Now give me some spotlights down here, because some of these people are half asleep. And we must have a little bit of audience participation. You ready? Dynamo! Dynamo! Dynamo! There's one. Okay, all right, stop. Spotlight right here. See this guy right here? Look at this. Stand up. Stand up. Look at this guy with a Rolling Stone shirt on. Big deal, huh? Let me tell you something. I looked down there and he wasn't even moving his lips. So you know what that means? That means, thanks a lot, folks. We'll be seeing you next time. Good night.

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Just as I suspected.

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0: 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Just as I suspect.
1: Thank you.

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Very well then. The name of this song is Chunka's Revenge. 1, 2, 3, 4.

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0: 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It was a single bar Tuesday night. 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
1: hockey. The winner!
2: Oh, he scores!
0: He was duly impressed, most quick to suggest any sport was smart. That's the best. 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
1: He took her home to a motor court. 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He tried to ignore it, but it made him angry. 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

0: the names of all the guys in the band on there, and we'll dispense these in the dressing room later on. 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
1: Closer to you.

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Okay.

0: Poncho the Mac boy got nervous, and he fidgeted around a bit. He reached in the pocket of his mystery robe, and he whipped out a shaving kit. Now I thought it was a razor and a can of foaming goo. But he told me right then as he put his knee pads on, there was nothing his box won't do. With the oil of Aphrodite and a couple of candlesticks too, he said, "You might not believe this, John, but I'm coming home to you." He said,
1: "Look here, brother, who you talking with that brother?"
0: I don't understand what these transactions are that are going on.

0: I got troubles of my own, I said, and I can't help you out. So take your meditations and your preparations and let John cram it up your snout.
1: But I got the crystal ball.
0: He said, as he got down on his

0: 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I said,
1: the price of a loan has just gone up, and the Bonzo has just gone down.
2: What?
0: Who you tied with the cousin degree?
1: Now why'd you borrow that money anyway? Mike Willis.

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We're just discussing backstage, you know, like Pancho is, anytime he feels that his legs go into a sort of kneeling position, he goes, oh. Never mind. Never a borrower.

0: looked over at me with some bovine perspiration on her upper lip area, and she said, here's what she said.
1: Just get noisy and go.
0: I'm way there, cause if my mind's so rubble, then my body don't care. I rub my chin, chin, chin, and said,
2: bye, bye, bye.
0: What's in the name, Mike is smirky and I am fun. The $40 bill didn't matter no more. When Macho got paid and laid on the floor, he said, dynamo, Mike, win the bet, but if Mike doesn't pay, uh-oh.
3: Just because the sun won a place in the sky, don't reason to assume I'm gonna get high.
0: So he pulled on his hair, got his legs in the air, and John, what he hit, stuck that sausage in there.
4: What do you mean,

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Some drool rolling down from the edge of his chin while he spied the condition the sausage was in. He quivered and quaked and clutched all over himself. His sister made a joke about his mental health until Dynamo, fight that, they give in, but he told her all he really needed was sausage skin. I said, kiss my aura, Dora. You know why? Because it's real Angora. Yes, that's very, very true. Would you all like some aura right here on the floor? Let's vote on it. Never mind. And how about you, Fauna? How would you like to be tied to the whipping post?

Hello there. Welcome to the second show. Oh, they think it's a Kiss concert. Wonderful. Well, for those of you who were already at the first show, I have a surprise for you. This one is totally different. Except for the people who are going to play it. They are totally the same. Bray Wyatt on guitar and vocals. Tommy Mars on keyboards and hairdo. Prod Prong on bass. Chad Wackerman on drums. Ed Mann on percussion. Bobby Martin on keyboard, sax, and vocal. And Steve Vai on impending hospitalization. Okay. You ready? Good. I'd like to play some selections from our new album, which the radio station here in town forbids on their airwaves. The name of the album is You Are What You Is. Here's a title song from it.

0: Wayne messing around. Just turn to the left and look around, because it's there somewhere. Well, if you ain't out, you better hurry up. The folks down there is on auto-destruct.
1: So can you be too.
0: The fact of the matter is made for you. Try it on a Saturday about 4 o'clock in the morning, or even on a Monday at midnight, when there's just a few of them fabulous poodles doing the peppermint twist for real, in a black sack dress with 9-inch heels, and then a guy with a blue mohawk comes in serious leather. The rest of whom for which to win so never a partially indeterminate biochemical degradation seek the path to the sudsy yellow nozzle of their foaming nocturnal parametric digital holy interface geothermal terpsichorean ejectamenta in serious leather, in serious chains, in serious types of clothing. But when they come downtown from the ruins of Studio 54 to twist and frug in an arrogant gesture to the best of what the 20th century has to offer. Did you know that Al Malkin is down there right now looking for a virgin with nice breath? Well, maybe it's you, and you don't even know it.

easier as done. And if our chances expect to improve, it's gonna take a lot more than trying to remove the other race or the other whatever from the face of the planet altogether. Way.

walks and another and another. Our God says there ain't no other. Our God says it's all okay. Our God says this is the way. It says in the book, burn and destroy. Repent and redeem and revenge and deploy and rumble thee forth to the land of the unbelieving scum on the other side. Because they don't go for what's in the book, and that makes them bad. So verily we must choppeth them up and stompeth them down. Or maybe even rent a nice French bomb to poof them out of existence while leaving their real estate right where it is to use again for temples in which to praise our God. Because he can really go Hawaiian. And when his humble TV servant with humble white hair and a nice brown suit and maybe a blonde wife who takes phone calls tells us it's okay to do this stuff, then we gotta do it. Because if we don't do it, we ain't going up to heaven. Can you say heaven? Of course you can. Remember, we can't really be dumb if we're just following God's orders. He wrote this book here. And in the book, it says he made us all to be just like him. So if we're dumb, then God is dumb. And maybe even

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0: holes, your back holes, your part holes, your abdomen, your glutes, your lungs, your right hole. 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
0: Any moment now. 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
2: Yes, it sure is.
0: Well, the puddle is rising. It smells like the ocean. A body of water to isolate England. And also, the night train. The oil in patches all over Atlantis.

sewage, the rubbers, the napkins, your ethos, your pathos, your porthole, your flagpole, your language. 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You're functional illiterates with no problem. 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There won't be any books anyway. 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

leather groups and plastic groups and groups that look real queer. The Tinseltown Vision Idols come to see and not to hear. But then again, this system works as perfect as a dream. It works for all those record company pricks who come to skim the from the cesspools of excitement where Jim Morrison once stood. It's the Tinseltown Rebellion from down

Bye-bye.

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We've tried to get here for a number of years, and we finally did it. Let me introduce you to everybody. This is Ike Willis. That's Tommy Mars. That's Steve Vai. That's Vinny Colaiuta. Arthur Barrow. Bob Harris. And Ray White. You ready? Okay.

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The mystery man came over and he said, I'm out of sight. He said, for a nominal service charge, I could reach Nirvana tonight. If I was ready, willing, and able to pay him his regular fee, he would drop all the rest of his pressing affairs and devote his attention to me. But I said, look here, brother, who you jiving with that cosmic debris? Now who are you jiving with that cosmic debris?

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Now I thought it was a razor and a can of foaming goo. But he told me right then when the top popped open, there was nothing his box won't do. With the oil of Aphrodite and the dust of the Grand Wazoo. He said, you might not believe this little fella, but it'll cure your asthma too. And I said, hey, Spooky Father, who you driving with the cosmic degree? Now what kind of a guru are you anyway?

0: I got troubles of my own, I said, and you can't help me out. So take your meditations and your preparations and cram it up your snout.
1: But I got the crystal ball,
0: he said, and held it on up to the light. So I snatched it all away from him, and I showed him how to do it right.

0: 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Don't you know you can make more money as a pitcher? So don't you waste your time on me.
1: Don't waste your time.

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Lube.

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Forget their chops and play real dumb, or else they would be sunk. So off they go to SIR to learn some stupid riffs, hey! And practice all their poses in between their powder sniffs. Chop a line now, snort it up now.

But then again, this system is as perfect as a dream. It works for all those record company pricks who come to skim the cream from the cesspools of excitement where Jim Morris.

Ladies and gentlemen, this is the part of the show that we call the tune-up meltdown. During this part of the show, the members of the string section get to fiddle around with a little tune-up box. They get to turn the knob. They get to turn the peg on the end of the neck. That changes the tension on the string and hopefully puts the son of a bitch back in tune again. So when we start the next song, everything will be alright. But meanwhile, I got this song here. Wait a minute, if I can find it. This is really special. It's brand new. Now, listen to this. You can all sing along with this song, okay? It takes absolutely no musical skill. And all you have to do is, when I go like,

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All right? Try it one time. Perfect. Okay. The name of this song is, There's a Ship Arriving Too Late to Save a Drowning Witch. Ready? There's a ship arriving too late to save a drowning witch. She was swimming along, trying to keep a date with a merchant marine who told her he was really rich.

And the pointed hat, well, she's got water in that. And water snakes and rusty wrecks is all that she can see. As the light goes dim and she's trying to swim, will she make it? Boy, we sure hope so. Not even a witch ought to be caught on the bottom of America's spew-infested waterways. She could get radiation all over her. She could mutate insanely. And then if she ever got out of the liquid entrapment, she might grow to be 15 feet tall. And scary looking. Even more so than a pre-moistened witch ought to be. And then she might go on the freeway and cause accidents while people looked at her. Cars could crash all over the place from the result of people with Hawaiian shirts on looking up to see her face. With seaweed and urchins emphasizing her cheekbones. Woo! She could really be ugly and scary looking. Sardines in her eyebrows. Lobsters up and down her forehead. All of them terrible.

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He had an Irish setter. It was a singles bar on Tuesday night. 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

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The canned things with the sharp edges. 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And the stuff in the strainer has a mind of its own. 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When the nighttime has fallen and the roaches are crawling,

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When the cream is all clabbered and the salad is frightful, your return in the evening can be less than delightful. 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
0: It's locked away down there.
2: Four.
0: Are they crazy?

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1: I'm holding it.
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1: I'm holding it.
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0: 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And so you worked the wall with Michael, which gave your back an awful strain. 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You're an asshole, you're an asshole.
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0: 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Now, you see, there's this guy, his name is Jimmy Carl Black, the Indian of the group. 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

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Thanks for coming to the show.

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Now listen, once again, it is my pleasure to remind you, Jimmy Carl Black over there on the side. Ike Willis, Tommy Mars, Steve Vai, Vinny Colaiuta, Arthur Barrow, Bob Harris, Ray White, thanks for coming to the show. Good night.

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Then they'll put out a call for the jury folks, that's you over there. And then the judge would say, no poo-poo jokes. 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

0: Bands with all your guilt pain. 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
1: It must be just what they all need. It must be just what they all need. It must be just what they all need.
0: Everybody.
1: It must

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There he is. 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Tom Fowler on bass, ladies and gentlemen. Chester Thompson on drums. George Duke on keyboard. Nick Barber on flashlight. The flashlight can walk like a man. You'll be delighted to know, ladies and gentlemen, that I'm out of tune.

gentleman, that was Coy, and he is available after the program opens up. In conjunction with Coy, for the rest of you ladies and gentlemen.

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Now, hey! Now, you have to understand that when you have a rock and roll band with no monitors on stage, hello? Hey, when you have a rock and roll band with monitors come back on,

0: Why is it working? No, it's probably not even working. Can you hear me? Well, that's your tough luck, ladies and gentlemen, because I'm trying to tell you that this song has got a solo in it for Ruth. Now, that might not be significant to you, but to Ruth, I'll tell you what it means. The notes go by so fast that her wrist catch fire in the middle of that piece. So keep your eye on Ruth's wrist. Do not watch your chest. Always watch it. Napoleon's mic is not working. There must be a reason for that. We'll find out. Yeah, it's on. How about George's mic?
1: Six.
2: One.
0: One.
1: One.
0: One.
1: One.
0: One.
1: One.
0: The mic is on the monitor.
2: One.
0: One. I don't even care if it's getting back. This is Ruth solo. Ready? Ruth wants to know if she fucks it up, can we do it again? And the answer is yes! We'll do it until you get it right. And I hope that gives you some indication of what's in store tonight. Yeah, I hope so too. Exactly.

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All through our program, Bruce has been thinking, gee whiz, how long will it be?

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He said for a nominal service charge, he could get back in the dressing room. If I was ready, willing, and able to pay him his regular fee,

0: Oh, yeah.
1: Now, is that a real scrub or is that a make-believe airplane scrub?
2: Look here, brother.
1: Don't you waste your time on roof. Well, Marty Perales got nervous. He fidgeted around a bit. He reached in the pocket of his mystery briefcase, and he whipped out a calculator. Now I thought it was a razor and a can of foaming contracts.

0: But he told me right then when the top popped open, there was nothing his box won't do.
1: Well,
0: with the oil of Aphrodite and a contract from Zach Glickman, he said, you might not believe this little rock and roll musician, but it'll cure your travel agency blues. And I said,
2: look here, brother.
0: Look here, Marty.
2: Who you jiving with that cosmic debris?
0: Now, did you really go out with Smothers, or is that a rumor?
2: Woo! Look here, Marty.
0: Don't you waste your time on Chester.

got troubles of my own, I said. And you can't help me out. So take your meditations and your preparations and your itinerary and ram it up your snout. But I've got a crystal interview, he said. And he held it on up to the radio station. So I snatched it all away from him. And I showed him how to do it. Not exactly right, but like this. I wrapped a newspaper interview around my head so I'd look like I was deep. I said some mumbo jumbos then, because it

0: couldn't even make a sound. I proceeded to tell him his future then. As long as he was hanging around, I said. Marty has just gone up to Ruth's room, and they're in there, and he's stroking her right between the legs as he's getting off, and I says, hey!
1: Oh, yeah, Marty!
0: Go on, Marty! Who are you jabbing with that cosmic degree? Now, was that a real orgasm, or was that a Sears orgasm? Don't you know you could make more money as a plumber? So don't you stroke Ruth anymore on this show. Struggle, Ruth, struggle!

Thank you very much. Thank you very much. Marty, thank you. Dick Barber, thank you. Ruth would thank you if she could, but her feet are

0: ladies and gentlemen, shall we have five? And then what happened? It was between the sheets.
1: Here's one that's a dud.
0: I walked in the room, and then I was trying to figure out what was going on. You know, Ruth came running, and she says, "Get this man out of my room." And Rob said, "Okay, I'll do the best I can."
1: Marty's left hand.
0: Talk about it, Frank.
1: Later that night, talk about it, George.
0: Get down, Frank. Talk about it.
1: Get down, Matt, and talk about it. Get down, Chester. Talk
2: get down
1: about
2: now.
1: It.
2: Come on,
0: get
2: Tom.
0: Down,
2: talk
0: Ruth.
2: About
0: come
2: it.
0: Come on, Ruth.
2: Come on,
0: get down
2: Ruth.
0: And talk
2: down.
0: About it.
2: Get down
0: Ruth,
2: and talk about it.
0: You was one.
1: Come on, Ruth. Testify.
2: Testify. Come on.

that's the best that you can do for Marty. You know how hard he works. Our road manager, play the Battle Hymn of the Republic. Bring the battle hymn down behind me, boys. This is a tribute to Marty Pirellas, ladies and gentlemen, our road manager. Tribute to Marty Pirellas, ladies and gentlemen, our road manager. Once upon a time, Marty

college, so what did he do? The logical thing, he went to work for Motown, hey. Then one day, when he found out how Ben Barrett really earned his money, an argument ensued. And the next thing he knew, he was in a state of unemployment. Well, it just so happened at that particular time that we had been out on the road with a road manager who was a lot of laughs. We even brought him down here. Steve Allsburg, ladies and gentlemen. Steve the Sphincter Allsburg. Hey, let's hear it for him. And his white briefcase containing a tambourine, which he would use. He was the kind of a road manager that goes out with a rock and roll band, and when the band goes to a club to sit in with a group, the road manager wants to be on the side playing a tambourine. And so I bought him a briefcase for it with his name on it, and he used to go around. He was a great road manager, except for one thing, he couldn't count. And so Steve was facing unemployment. And that was the time that we made our change from the ways of Allsburg to the ways of Pirellis. Now, Marty came on the scene wearing a sort of a dark brown, tasteful sweater with a little emblem embroidered on the side. Actually, it was a monogram of the man's name who had invented that particular sweater. It said Lapidus on the sweater. It was stylish, and he had a razor-cut hairdo, and he was really cool because he knew where it was at, because he used to work for Motown, ladies and gentlemen. But now, suddenly, he's working for the Mothers of Invention. All of a sudden, the poor guy had to learn how to relate to people like Jean-Luc Fondy with an ascot. He had to understand why it took Ian so long to get his knitted hat on in the morning. That took him 6 months. Then he had to figure out where Sal Marquez got the little silver things that he stuck onto his Levi's. All this was just basic training for the big moment when Marty would finally take the plunge. Marty finally groped Ruth in an airplane. Now, you have to understand the significance of this. When you have a girl in a rock and roll band, and you're traveling around and it's lonely and everything, you know, people have fantasies about, you know, what would you imagine happens to Ruth traveling around with five wholesome lads such as ourselves? You're absolutely wrong. Ruth does not like to do it, per se. Ruth keeps it intact for her loved one, which is highly commendable. Ruth is a prick teaser, ladies and gentlemen. And oh, tut, tut, tut, the truth never hurt anyone. And so here we have Ruth, direct from Juilliard School of Music, home of advanced repression and timpani players. Dummy up. Ruth, direct from Juilliard, with a fantastic musical imagination, excellent technique, and tips how to hear like this. And little short feet is on the road with us guys, see? And she's maintaining it for her loved one. However, Ruth is still hot. Ruth is hot all the time. Ruth is, how shall we say it, a closet nymphomaniac. They know how to scoop up the spinach. Ruth is sort of like that, except her hair is longer. Now, in the process of titillating Marty to the point of submission, Ruth had to warm him up. She has this procedure that she goes through. First of all, she talks to him on the bus, you know, and it starts off by leaning over towards him like this, and then leaning back towards him like this, and then she's up like this. And then she says she's cold. And then, if you're on an airplane, for instance, she'll say, can you get me a blanket? And then the stewardess gives her a blanket. And then she's going like this. Of course, Marty, you know, he only gets 3 hours sleep a week because he's the guy who has to wake us up. His mind must have been in a turmoil and a confusion.

He hadn't had any for so long. And then, in the middle of that flight, the red blanket descended over them like some sort of irritating but partially erotic mist. And his hand, Marty's right hand, released its grip on the gleaming calculator and the pigskin briefcase that he

stop music. We're going to go directly into another song, so we don't have to bore you with any more tuning up, because remember, it never makes any difference. The name of this song is, and please pay attention to this, Ruth, because this is very important to you. The name of this song is Tamershi Dween. Are you ready for Tamershi Dween, Ruth? Signify by taking off Brian's shirt. Hurry, Ruth. Remember, Ruth, this is Phoenix, and the temperature's rising.

Ruth Underwood on percussion. Napoleon Murphy Brock on tenor sax, lead vocals and flute. Chester Thompson on drums. Tom Fowler on bass. George Duke on keyboards. Thank you very much for coming to the concert tonight. Hope you enjoyed it, and good night.

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I'm going to do something now that I always wanted to do for an encore. No. We're going to play a blues, ladies and gentlemen.

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We don't... No, well, I have anyway. I think I've said all that I can possibly say about Marty and his horrendous behavior toward this lovely young lady of the marimba over here. So I'm going to stop talking about Marty and tell Napoleon to do it.

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He said, well, well, well, well. What happened to Frank?

0: Talk about it.
1: And then I told her, I was going to go in the car and pick him up. Talk about it. You ought to get that dog out of his room, but he told me he wasn't going to see my. And then I was mumbling, I told him to get that cop pick dog. Why would you tell me that dog can't do nothing for you? What's wrong with you? Get that. He decided he was going to take the dog and he was going to do something with the dog, too. And I said, wait a minute, Napoleon, wait a minute, just cool down for a second, man. Come on now. I said, it ain't doing nothing for you. God, get that dog out the room. Wow!

0: pussy.
1: I said, cancel, cancel.
0: Josh needed some pussy that night.
1: I said, cancel.
0: And so he took the booger man number one and number two.
1: Uh-oh.
0: Along with it in the bargain came a Great Dane like this. In a hotel room in Memphis, Tennessee. George Booger number one, George Booger number two, George and the Great Dane. And then later that night, and I don't mean to get offensive,

0: went down to some of the roadies room. And you know how bad it is in the roadies room. The Booker Bears descended on the roadies room with the big dog, and then after they worked it over on the roadies, we went down the hall again. We went down to Marty's room. And they banged on Marty's door. Let me in!
1: I said, let me in!
0: Let me in!
1: Let me in, man! What's wrong with you?
0: And the dog said, bow, wow, wow. And the first Booker Bear says, Marty, come on, let me in, Marty. Wham, wham, wham. Marty was inside. Marty had scored that night. He didn't really have to do it with a booger that night because he picked up a topless dancer. In fact, a pair of topless dancers at Thank God It's Fridays in Memphis, Tennessee. And he was in there reveling in the glory of two, count them two, topless dancers in his very own room. I know this for a fact because it was next door to mine and it had an adjoining door. And I recorded it on a Sony cassette machine. Marty was in there with two topless dancers, and they were naked and nude at the same time. Topless bottomless. And meanwhile, out in the hall, the Booger Bears were banging on the door. Marty! Let me in, Marty. Please, Marty, let me in. I think my dog left something in your room, Marty. And Marty was at the door and he said, I can't get up now. She hasn't even had an orgasm yet. And the girl at the door said, well, fuck her orgasm. And Marty said, no, go away. And then George started banging on the door saying, Marty, you've got to get these girls out of the hall. They want to come down to my room. But Marty was relentless. He's still relentless. He's hiding behind Dick right over there. Shine a flashlight on
2: him. Always had my dick.
0: Yes. Get down, Marty, get down.

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0: son of a bitch can play something I might like.
1: Hey, twerp! 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

1968. You and a bunch of other crisp fools actually had a secret rehearsal with members of the BBC Symphony in the back room of an exotic old English pub out on Seven Sister Road. And there, unbeknownst to the outside world at large, did proceed to elicit the manufacture a semi-pornographic situation comedy and rock and roll station based on all the reasons why everybody wants to quit your group. Whatever you

against all laws of men and nature, including costumes, in 3 days, except for the music you wrote in some moderately extravagant theory this hotel. The same hotel where you made some questionable 16mm movies of your wife and unidentified food.

Elizabeth against the best judgment of any Cowan, having the audacity to perform it twice in one night at the very Royal Hall Festival itself, or upon its receive a Chris Welch merit make review pronouncing it totally rancid and devoid of relevant social comment and, or minimum entertainment value.

0: never be very heavy.
1: Ho, ho, ho! You were performing an unnatural act with that dummy.
0: No, I wasn't.
1: You were getting hot with it. I saw you rub it.
0: What did you? Why should a person like myself learn about?
1: You were beaten off or something. You were working up to beaten
0: no.
1: off. You were rubbing your tits with the deformed hand of a dummy.
0: No.
1: Shame on you. Shame on every one of you.
0: Shoot.
1: You rock and roll jugglers are all the same. Masturbate, masturbate.
0: So you caught me doing it. Mostly.
1: Did you get any gratification?
0: Lots of gratification.

it occurred to me later that night that if, by some chance, the Pleated Gazelle was ever performed, the audience might like it better if it had a story.

always wore a green wool overcoat. With plastic fish and Vienna sausages pinned on it.

had a terrible fight with her boyfriend one night. She told him to go away, and she beat him with a plastic fish. She ate some Vienna sausages to calm down. Then she met a newt rancher, a young lad who raised newts so that rich people could have coats made out of them. She loved him a lot, and they started shacking up on the ranch where he grew the newts. Everything was fine, except that he was in love with an industrial vacuum cleaner.

night, and sometimes the newts. But more than anything, she was getting worried about the young lad's attachment to the industrial vacuum cleaner. Whenever he had to go out at night to see if the newts had dashed off, she'd stay home and knit big socks, sobbing to herself.

Then he came home, all tired out. She put down the big sock she'd been working on and looked up at him longingly.

Some nice suit. Some nice suit.

house painted all over them. Four views, every side of the boxes, another thrilling view of a flag and starting suit, inspiring in its simplicity. Quality blue.

time, by simplicity, nay ever to vanish behind it.

figured if there was a story, especially a love story, more people in the audience could identify with or vicariously participate in the concepts involving newts, dogs, gazelle,

to run a vibrating machine attached to this clean slide, bulk board, cable, invested, do not move label on the penalty of your partner. And we can move

It's just as if Donovan himself had appeared on my very own TV screen with words of peace, love, and eternal cosmic wisdom. Guiding me on paths of everlasting pseudo-karmic negligence in the very midst of my very own drugging.

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1: What's that? Musk?

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1: No, don't listen, Jeff.
0: 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You're right. I'm too happy to be in this group. Comedy music.

6 weeks ago at a ransom hotel in Orlando, Florida, with the highest milder rate of any commercial lodging facility within the territorial limits of the United States, naturally excluding tropical possessions. Oh, it's still damp. What an aroma. Oh, this is the best I ever got off. What can I say about this elixir? Try it on steaks. Oh, it cleans nylons. Small craft warnings. 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Get rid of that inner tension. Quit the comedy group. Get a group of your own together, heavy. Like Grand Funk Railroad. 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
1: What would it be? In his pants? 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
1: It's too little to be a car or a refrigerator.
0: Don't be deceived by the size of the screen!

Benny Wally on slide, George Duke on keyboards, and Captain Beefheart on soprano sax and assorted insanities.

And the name of this song is Stinkfoot. In the dark, where all the fevers grow, under the water, where the shark bubbles blow. In the morning, by your radio, through the walls pulls in the suffocation. You ain't got no friends, and all the others they hate you. Does the life you've been leading gotta go? But let me straighten you out about the place I know. Now get your shoes and socks on, people, cause it's right around the corner. Out through the night and the whispering breezes, to the place where they keep the imaginary diseases. Out through the night and the whispering breezes, to the place where they keep the imaginary.

0: call this disease rheumatosis, and well they should. But us regular folks who like wear a tennis shoe or an occasional python boot know this exquisite little inconvenience by the name of stick. How true that is.
1: Ew.
0: My python boot was too tight. I couldn't get it off last night. A week went by, and now it's July. I finally got that sucker off, and my girlfriend cried. You got stick foot.
2: Stick foot, darling. 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
0: Puts the hurts on my nose. Here, Fido, bring the slippers, little puppy. Yes, that's a good dog.

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We're gonna play a song from the Freak Out album now. The name of this song is I'm Not Satisfied. Come on down here, Napoleon.

Good evening, ladies and gentlemen. Our lecture for tonight concerns the subject of physical acoustics. Some of you may be familiar with the problem of acoustics in large buildings. Here we have an example of one of

0: performer in a large building.
1: That is extremely resonant. Now, as the mixer will give you a demonstration of the varieties of equalization that may be applied to the human voice, you can see that it's changing from boxy to toppy and gradually dwindling into the monitor system, almost as if by magic. In a nutshell, the crux of the biscuit is this. It seems that the reason we're working in this hall tonight instead of the auditorium theater is because last year when we had our 10th anniversary extravaganza at the auditorium theater, how many of you recall the event with Don Preston and the inflatable girl? Well, let's get down to the bone, ladies and gentlemen. Here's what happened. Chicago, because it happens to be such a wonderful and highly evolved town, and because they have such places as joke stores where they sell things like plastic girls that you can pump up, Don Preston went to the store and bought one. It just so happened that the aforementioned inflatable plastic girl had a pee hole in it. This orifice was designed to accommodate frolic and merriment on behalf of the perverted suburban individual who really requires a pump-up girl. There's only one thing they don't tell you when you buy the girl. Whatever goes in must come out. That means that if you stick something in that hole, if you pull it, when you pull it out, it turns into a wee-wee. Anyway, Don had this girl on stage, and he suspended her in midair, and then he walked over to the microphone over here, and he went like this. Now, what does this mean? What does this all mean anyway? Actually, it means absolutely nothing. The girl couldn't feel it, the microphone didn't get wet, no damage was done. However, the guy who runs the auditorium theater, rest his soul, who didn't even see that happen, heard from one of his flunkies that we had performed lewd and lascivious acts on stage. And so that sucker wrote a letter to every manager of every hall in the United States of America, telling them to watch out for us because we would come in there and do smut. The result of Don Preston impaling the pump-up girl on the microphone is we have to do a show here.
2: Yeah.
1: And so, although it's not exactly ideal, we'll do the best we can. I hope that you can understand what's going on.
3: Oh.

Sports!

trash compactors, small

0: 4.
1: It was freak. It was late one night. It was freak.
0: It was late one night.
1: It was late.
0: It was about 4:30 in the morning.
1: Strange voice.
0: Strange sounds began to happen.
1: Yes.
0: Under the door. Through the wall.
1: Seepage.
0: I don't know what.